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1: Welcome to the Symphony Hour at 6. I'm your host, Alexis Corbin, and on this date, July 17th, in the year 1717, that was a rough day for the court musicians of King George I in England, and I'll tell you why. On that particular day, the king had gotten it into his mind that he wanted to have music while he was on a barge on the River Thames. And so, of course, George Frederick Handel would acquiesce and write music for that occasion. He was really clever with the titles, so he called that music water music, being as it was to be performed on the water. Water music is a set of three long suites, really. Apparently, the king was a big fan from the first performance because as they were floating there on the barge in the river, the king liked the music he heard so much that he ordered that it be repeated at least three times. Handel's orchestra is believed to have performed from 8 p.m. until well after midnight with only one break when the king went ashore for a bit, which is unacceptable. Boo, this is why we don't want kings anymore, this kind of behavior. Nevertheless, we're glad that it brought us water music. And today, for our full-length piece, we will hear the first suite, the Water Music Suite in F major, Charles Mackerras and the Orchestra of St. Luke's performing only one time, because that's all the time we have today. But this is Handel's Water Music Suite in F for today's full-length masterwork of the Symphony Hour at 6:00.

Charles Mackera's Orchestra of St. Luke's in the Water Music Suite in F major, music of George Frederick Handel, music that was composed to be performed on the water, on a barge on the River Thames, and in fact was first performed in that very place on this date, July 17th, 1717. That was our full-length masterwork of the Symphony Hour at 6. Coming up later, David Sinkus will have his evening masterworks in the 8 p.m. and 10 p.m. hours for you. So stick around for those. Right now, though, it is the Symphony No. 11 of Mozart, Charles Mackera leading the Prague Chamber Orchestra.

Symphony No. 11 of a young Wolfgang Amadeus Mozart. Charles Mackeras led the Prague Chamber Orchestra. 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And now we have La Valse, music of Maurice Ravel, as performed by the Boston Symphony Orchestra.

Charles Munch and the Boston Symphony Orchestra with Maurice Ravel's La Valse. And I am Alexis Corbin. That's all the time I have. I hope you'll tune in tomorrow at 10 a.m. for the 10 at 10, our live concert broadcast series sponsored this month by Joel and Beth Scott and the Mind the Gap Fund, featuring local musicians Natasha Stoyanovska, Michael Walker, and Katie Dukes Walker with music of the Romantic era. And it'll be a great time right here on 95.5 KHFM. You can find out all about the 10 at 10 series and so much more at our website, khfm.org. I'll be back on Monday. I hope you have a fabulous weekend, and I do hope you're staying tuned for my friend David Sinkis coming up next.

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1: Well, good evening and welcome to

our Friday evening together. It's Weeknights with David. I'm your host, David Senkis. Thanks so much for being here with me, of course, sharing your time, enjoying this music, closing out the 17th day of July, closing out our week together, kicking off the weekend here. As we enjoy this great music this evening, I'm here with you from 7 to midnight, of course, with our evening's masterworks in the 8 and 10 o'clock hours. First of those, the 8 o'clock hour, I have Jean Sibelius' Symphony No. 3 in C major, the 8 o'clock hour. And then the 10 o'clock hour, the second of our evening's masterworks, Dmitri Shostakovich's Symphony No. 9 in E-flat major, Opus 70. So stick around, we'll enjoy those together. Thanks to my friend Alexis Corbin for another awesome Alexis in the Afternoons, taking us into our evening and weekend of great listening. So we'll kick it off with music from Claude Debussy, his three nocturnes, Esa-Pekka Salonen with the Los Angeles Philharmonic performing. Welcome once again. Let's enjoy the music

0: Three Nocturnes from Claude Debussy, composed 1892 to 99, a few years there. Impressionistic, of course, inspired by symbolist poetry and Whistler paintings. Three Nocturnes, as I mentioned, from Debussy, French composer, impressionistic composer Claude Debussy. Esa-Pekka Salonen with the Los Angeles Philharmonic as we have kicked off our Friday evening, this 7 o'clock hour, your music, your station, listener-supported, 95.5 KHFM Classical Public Radio, your home for classical music in New Mexico. All right, some quick, interesting messages for you. Enjoy. On the other side, we'll kick it off with music from C.P.E. Bach, Carl Philipp Emanuel Bach. Second movement, the Largo e Mesto from the Oboe Concerto in B-flat major. Ku Ebinga on the oboe with Toon Koopman and the Amsterdam Baroque Orchestra performing. Stay right there.
1: 19th century Scottish poet William Edmonston Aiton wrote, "Give me but 1 hour of Scotland. Let me see it ere I die." You'll enjoy an hour of Scotland courtesy of some outstanding Scottish musicians, including 18th century composer James Oswald, as well as an Italian musician who held a fascination for the country and its music. Monday Baroque this week.
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Second movement, the Larghirimesto from CPE Bach's Oboe Concerto in B-flat Major. Crew Ebbinga on the oboe with Tone Koopman and the Amsterdam Baroque Orchestra performing. 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KHFM invites you to tailgate with us on opening nights with wine tastings from Vivac Winery. Congratulations go out to Kay, who won tickets to see Eugene Onegin this Saturday with Kathleen Ridge. It's not too late to enter to win a pair of tickets to one of those opening night performances alongside one of your favorite KHFM hosts. 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Art music now from Zara Levina. This piece, the Piano Sonata No. 1 from 1925, Russian composer. Levina living from 1906 to 1976. Deft gentleness, one of the things said about it, and songful simplicity. Natasha Stoyanovska on the piano, who will be performing at our 10 at 10 tomorrow morning. So you enjoy this, and you can tune in tomorrow morning as well.

0: Piano Sonata number 1 from 1925 from Zara Levina, Sasha Stoyanovsky on the piano here for us, who will perform at tomorrow's KHFM's 10 at 10. Tomorrow morning, of course, at 10 a.m. And you can listen to it streaming at khfm.org. 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All right, a few quick messages. Stay right there. We'll be back with music from Pietro Locatelli on the other side. Concerto Grosso No. 5 in D major, the Raglan Baroque Players performing.
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All right, hope you're ready, you're comfortable. Grab your favorite beverage. We're kicking off the 8 o'clock hour with the first of our evening's masterworks. I have for us the Symphony No. 3 in C Major from Jean Sibelius, Maurice Janssens, and the Oslo Philharmonic performing. First of our evening's masterworks, kicking off the 8 o'clock hour. Stay right there.

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1: Quintessence, a community of singers, presenting its 14th annual Summer Choral Festival concert, featuring the U.S. premiere of Taylor Scott Davis's Requiem. With the Wall Street Journal noting his dreamy vocal lines that overlap and intensify to stunning effect, Taylor Scott Davis has written music for Voces 8, Conspirare, and other international ensembles. This U.S. premiere features a festival chorus of over 175 singers and a 40-piece professional orchestra conducted by artistic director Matthew Greer. The festival chamber chorus of high school and college-aged choral scholars will perform music of Jocelyn Hagen, Eric Whitaker, Emily Drum, Marcus Garrett, and Sean Kirchner, and the world premiere of a new piece written for them by Taylor Scott Davis. Sunday, July 19th at the Concert Hall at VSU Cleveland High School in Rio Rancho. The concert is at 3 p.m. with a pre-concert talk with Matthew Greer, Taylor Scott Davis, and KHFM's Alexis Corbin on stage at 2 p.m. Tickets and information

0: quintessence-abq.com. Quintessence performs the U.S. premiere of Taylor Scott Davis's Requiem.
1: Well, hey there. Welcome back to our Friday evening and our 8 o'clock hour. It's Weeknights with David. I'm your host, David Sinkus. I appreciate you being here with me, of course, sharing your time, enjoying this music. Just tuning in your lucky time for the first of our evening's Masterworks. I hope you're ready, you're comfortable, have your favorite beverage. We're going to enjoy the Symphony No. 3 in the C major from Jean Sibelius, Maurice Janssens, and the Oslo Philharmonic performing. Symphony No. 3, C major, opus 52, a three-movement work for orchestra. It was written by Finnish composer Jean Sibelius from 1904 to 1907. Coming between the romantic intensity of Sibelius's first two symphonies and the more austere complexity of his later symphonies, it's a good-natured, triumphal, and deceptively simple-sounding piece. Symphony's first performance was given by the Helsinki Philharmonic Society, conducted by Sibelius on September 25th of 1907. First recording featured the Finnish conductor Robert Kaunis and the London Symphony Orchestra, for his master's voice label in June of 1932. So we'll enjoy it. The Symphony No. 3 in C major from Jean Sibelius, Maurice Janssens, and the Oslo Philharmonic, kicking off the 8 o'clock hour here on our Friday with the first of our evening's Masterworks.

Symphony No. 3 in C major from Jean Sibelius, Maurice Janssens and the Oslo Philharmonic performing. As we kicked off the 8 o'clock hour, the first of our evening's masterworks here on our Friday. Coming up, the 10 o'clock hour, the second of our evening's masterworks, Dmitri Shostakovich's Symphony No. 9 in E-flat major, Opus 70. Of course, you can only hear your evening's masterworks right here on Weeknights with David. 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KHFM's 10 at 10 series continues tomorrow morning, Saturday, July 18th, sponsored by Joel and Beth Scott and the Mind the Gap Fund. Take a deep dive into romantic repertoire of Strauss, Schumann, and Wagner with pianist Natasha Stoyanovska, soprano Katie Dukes-Walker, and Michael Walker on horn. Tune in on Saturday morning, July 18th at 10 a.m. for the next 10 at 10. All right, music from Vivaldi.

0: Violin Concerto in C Major from Antonio Vivaldi, Giuliano Carmagnola, Baroque Violin, Andrea Marcon on the harpsichord and conducting the Venice Baroque Orchestra. Rolling through the 8 o'clock hour here on our 17th of July, our Friday evening, listener-supported, 95.5 KHFM Classical Public Radio, your home for classical music in New Mexico. All right, some fun messages for you here. Stick around, enjoy some quick messages. On the other side, we'll enjoy music from Juan Pablo Contreras. Stay with me.
1: 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I'm Amy O'Brien. 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
3: the story of a Japanese girl who sacrifices her heritage for the American dream only to find tragedy at the hands of an American naval officer. Mozart's The Magic Flute is a fantastical quest to save a princess full of enchanting characters and daring trials. Tchaikovsky's Eugene Onegin tells the story of unbridled passion, devastating heartbreak, and unspoken regret. A new production of Handel's Rodelinda presents a timeless tale of shadowy political intrigue and ultimately redemption. And the American premiere of Tobias Picker's Lili Elba, the true story of a Danish painter who became one of the first to undergo gender affirmation surgery nearly a century ago. Tickets are available at the opera's website, santafeopera.org, or 505-986-5900, Monday through Saturday, 9 a.m. to 5 p.m.
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0: Our music now from Mexican composer Juan Pablo Contreras, born in 1987. His Mariachitlan, or Mariachitland, from 2016, orchestrated in 2022. It's an orchestral homage to his birthplace, Jalisco, in Mexico, of course. Marco Parasotto with the Philharmonic Orchestra of Jalisco.

Maria Chitlan from 2016 from Juan Pablo Contreras, Marco Perisotto and the Philharmonic Orchestra of Jalisco, his hometown, Contreras, here as we're rolling through the final minutes of the 8 o'clock hour here on this Friday. 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All right, the final hour on the final pieces of music here before we make it to the 9 o'clock hour. We will kick off the 9 o'clock hour with music from Samuel Coleridge Taylor. So stay right there with me. Right now, some music from Mozart with Cheryl Fraser's The Soprano. Enjoy.

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1: Well, hey there. Welcome back to our Friday evening in this 9 o'clock hour. It's Weeknights with David. I'm your host, David Sinkis. Appreciate you being here, of course, sharing your time, enjoying this music. Hey, something on your mind, you want to reach out, you can reach me at david@khfm.org. All right, music right now from British African composer Samuel Coleridge Taylor. This is three selections from his 24 Negro Melodies, Opus 59. Curtis Stewart on the violin with Michael Repper conducting the National Philharmonic.

0: Three selections from Samuel Coleridge Taylor's 24 Negro Melodies. This is a British African composer, Opus 59, sort of incorporating African and West Indies and African-American melodies, sort of akin to Brahms' Hungarian Dances, is kind of what Coleridge Taylor was going for. Curtis Stewart here on the violin, Michael Repper conducting the National Philharmonic. We're rolling through the 9 o'clock hour on this 17th of July, our Friday, the weekend here, listener-supported. 95.5 KHFM Classical Public Radio. All right, a few quick messages. Stay right there. And we'll enjoy Luigi Boccherini on the other side. The string quintet number 4 in A major, opus 29. Sigiswald Kuykin and Aldo Stirrup violins. Lucy van Dahl viola. Anna Bilsma and Wieland Kuykin on the cellos. Right after the break. Stay with me.
1: Boris Godunov has been crowned Tsar of Russia in a glittering coronation, but his path to power was bloody, and it now haunts him and the future of his country. I'm Lisa Flynn. We're off to London's Royal Opera House for Modest Mussorgsky's dramatic Boris Godunov, with Sir Bryn Terfel in the title role. I hope you'll be listening.
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String Quintet in A Major, Opus 29, Number 4, from Luigi Boccherini. Sigisvold Koikin and Aldous Sturp violins. Lucy van Dahl viola. Anna Bilsva and Wieland Koikin on the cellos. 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

nights with wine tastings from Vivac Winery. Congratulations go out to Kay, who won tickets to see Eugene Onegin this Saturday with Kathleen Rich. It's not too late to enter to win a pair of tickets to attend one of those opening night performances alongside one of your favorite KHFM hosts. 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All right, some music from Malcolm Arnold, his Four Cornish Dances here from 1966, Opus 91. Andrew Penny and the Queensland Symphony Orchestra performing.

0: Four Cornish Dances from Malcolm Arnold from 1966, Opus 91. Call him smart, well-written, knowledgeable. It's the only composition, the major composition Arnold wrote that year. Andrew Penny and the Queensland Symphony Orchestra. Making our way through the 9 o'clock hour here on our Friday. Coming up, 10 o'clock hour, second of our evening's masterworks, Dmitri Shostakovich's Symphony No. 9 in E-flat major, Opus 70. That's coming up. Get ready. Quick break, quick messages. Stay right there. Some music from George Friedrich Handel coming right up. Let Me Weep from his Rinaldo. Cecilia Bartoli with Christopher Hogwood and the Academy of Ancient Music performing.
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We're your home for classical music in New Mexico. And, of course, your evening's masterworks. The second of those coming up. So get yourself ready. Get comfortable, refresh your beverage, get your favorite beverage. We'll enjoy the Symphony No. 9 in E-flat major opus 70 from Dmitri Shostakovich, Andras Nelsons, and the Boston Symphony Orchestra performing. That's the second of our evening's masterworks kicking off the 10 o'clock hour. Stay close.

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2: 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violinist Leonidas Kavakos and pianist Enrico Pace. 42 concerts spotlight 100 artists, including pianist Jeremy Denk, bassist Edgar Meyer, New York Philharmonic principal cellist Carter Bray, guitarist Meng Su, baritones Lucas Meacham and Will Liverman, and the Dover Quartet. Alan Gilbert performs a trio arrangement of Bach's Goldberg Variations. 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And baritone Benjamin Apple sings three song cycles by Schubert. 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
3: Oh, hey there. Welcome back to our Friday evening and this 10 o'clock hour. It's Weeknights with David. I'm your host, David Sinkins. Appreciate you being here with me, of course, sharing your time, enjoying this music. Just tuning in, you're lucky. Time for the second of our evening's masterworks. So I hope you're ready, you're comfortable, have your favorite beverage. We're going to enjoy the Symphony No. 9 in E-flat major, Opus 70, from Dmitri Shostakovich. Andras Nelson's in the Boston Symphony Orchestra performing for us. Symphony No. 9, Opus 70, composed by Shostakovich in 1945, premiered on November 3rd of 1945 in Leningrad by the Leningrad Philharmonic Orchestra under the baton of Yevgeny Mravinsky. Ninth Symphony was originally intended to be a celebration of the Soviet victory over Nazi Germany in World War II. Shostakovich declared in October of 1943 the symphony would be a large composition for orchestra, soloists, and chorus.

Shostakovich told his students in that same year that he had begun work on a new symphony the day before. A week later, he told them he had reached the middle of the development section. Work was going well. With a big, full tutti heard around 10 minutes of the music Shostakovich had written for first movement. Shostakovich stopped working on the symphony, resumed work July of 1945, and finished on August 30th. And then the resulting symphony was unrelated to the one he had originally planned. So it all turned out differently. And we're going to hear what that was right now. The Symphony No. 9 in E-flat major, Opus 70, from Dmitri Shostakovich. Andras Nelson's and the Boston Symphony Orchestra performing the second of our evening's masterworks.

0: Symphony No. 9 in E-flat major, Opus 70 from Dmitri Shostakovich. Andras Nelsons and the Boston Symphony Orchestra performing the second of our evening's masterworks. Hope you enjoyed that. You can, of course, hear your evening's masterworks each weeknight, Monday through Friday, in the 8 and 10 o'clock hours, right here and only here on Weeknights with David. 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Your home for classical music in New Mexico. All right, some informative messages for you right now. So enjoy. Quick break here on the other side. Music from Marc-Antoine Charpentier.
1: 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I'm Lisa Simeone.
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0: 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All right, we're going to close out our week here and our evening. Coming up the 11 o'clock hour, we'll have Johann Sebastian Bach's Orchestral Suite number 2. 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
0: Well, hey, welcome back to our Friday evening and our final hour here. This is 11 o'clock hour. It's Weeknights with David. I'm your host, David Sinkis. Thanks for being here, of course, sharing your time, enjoying the music as we close out the 17th day of July, kick off the weekend. Kicking off the hour with some music from Johann Sebastian Bach, the Orchestral Suite number 2, 204. Tobias Karen on the flute with Vladimir Spivakov and the Moscow Virtuosi performing.

0: Orchestral Suite number 2 from Johann Sebastian Bach, 204, this one in B minor, 7th movement piece from Bach, of course. This one is famous for its solo flute line here, written in Leipzig in 1739. Tobias Karin on the flute, with Vladimir Spivakov and the Moscow Virtuosi, rolling through the final hour, the 11 o'clock hour on our Friday, listener-supported, 95.5 KHFM Classical Public Radio, your home for classical music in New Mexico. All right, a quick break, some interesting messages, and then we'll pick it up with some Mozart. Second movement, the Larghetto from Wolfgang Amadeus Mozart's Piano Concerto No. 26. Murray Pry on the piano, conducting the English Chamber Orchestra. Stay with me.
1: Violinist Augustin Hadelich joins the West German Radio Orchestra in Cologne for the first violin concerto by Shostakovich. Music brimming with gripping emotion. And Dima Slobodenyuk leads the orchestra in music of Sibelius, including his Symphony No. 2. I'm Jan Weller. That's next in our European Concert Series. I hope you'll be listening.
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4: The Santa Fe Opera's 2026 season features Puccini's Madama Butterfly, the story of a Japanese girl who sacrifices her heritage for the American dream, only to find tragedy at the hands of an American naval officer. Mozart's The Magic Flute is a fantastical quest to save a princess, full of enchanting characters and daring trials. Tchaikovsky's Eugene Onegin tells the story of unbridled passion, devastating heartbreak, and unspoken regret. A new production of Handel's Rodelinda presents a timeless tale of shadowy political intrigue and, ultimately, redemption. And the American premiere of Tobias Picker's Lili Elba, the true story of a Danish painter who became one of the first to undergo gender affirmation surgery nearly a century ago. Tickets are available at the opera's website, santafeopera.org, or 505-986-5900, Monday through Saturday, 9 a.m. to 5 p.m.
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Second movement, the Larghetto from Wolfgang Amadeus Mozart's Piano Concerto No. 26. Murray Pry on the piano and conducting the English Chamber Orchestra. Rolling through the final minutes of our Friday evening. 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Summer concert season is upon us. You can hear Santa Fe Chamber Music Festival broadcast right here on KHFM. 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We are Classical 95.5 KHFM, your home for classical music in New Mexico. All right, some music from Augustin Barrios now. His Chorro de Saudade from 1920 to 1940-ish. Romantic period in style. This one in G minor from Barrios, living from 1885 to 1944. Stephen Novacek on the guitar.

0: chorro is saudade from Augustin Barrios. Saudade, a Portuguese term for like yearning or melancholy. It's a lively, virtuosic, instrumental music genre from the 19th century. Augustin Barrios here for us as we roll through the final minutes of our final hour here on our Friday, our final evening. 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Music from William Sterndale Bennett, the Romance number 2 in E flat major, Ian Hobson piano, as we're rolling out of our Friday evening. Stick around.
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Romance number 2 in E-flat major from William Sterndale Bennett. Ian Hobson piano, as we've run out of time here on our Friday. 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Your home for classical music in New Mexico. You've been listening to Weeknights with David. I'm your host, David Sinkus. Appreciate you being here, of course, sharing your time, enjoying this music. We'll do it all again on Monday, start all over from 7 to midnight with our evening's Masterworks in the 8 and 10 o'clock hours. So join me then. Stay right there. Peter Vandergraff takes you into your overnight. And then, of course, tomorrow morning, you'll start off with Brent Stevens. And, of course, don't forget the 10 at 10 at 10 a.m. with Kathleen Rich. Stay safe, stay healthy, stay listening. Have a great night and a better weekend.

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1: Peter Vadigraf here with you. We'll have a set of variations on the theme of Corelli by Rachmaninoff in just a few minutes. We normally hear about theme and variations, but here is a piece by American composer Libby Larson called Theme and Deviations. It's from 1973, scored for solo harp, and here is Emily Granger to perform it.

Emily Granger playing the harp in music by American composer Libby Larson, which she titled Theme and Deviations. And she wrote that in 1973. Rachmaninoff's Variations on a Theme by Corelli. But is it really? The answer is no, it is not. The theme was used as part of a set of variations by Corelli, a very famous set of variations called La Folia de España. But it's actually a very ancient tune of unknown origins, been used by many composers as the basis for variations. You'll probably recognize it when the theme comes up. This work by Sergei Rachmaninoff is recorded by Vasily Primakov.

pianist Vasily Primakov performing that set of variations on an ancient melody called La Folia de España. Could be translated the Madness of Spain, used by many composers as the basis for variations. In this case, Sergei Rachmaninoff. He called it Variations on a Theme by Corelli. And here is a bit of music by Corelli from a Concerto Grosso, which is a single movie with the Academy for Ancient Music of Berlin.

the Berlin Academy for Ancient Music with the Adagio movement from the Opus 6, Number 5, Concerto Grosso by the great Italian Baroque composer, violinist Arcangelo Corelli.

Now to a harp concerto by a composer born in Ukraine, but of German and Polish descent, yet his last name sounds French. First name sounds German. Reinhold Glier, born in 1875. He studied with Mikhail Ippolitov Ivanov and Anton Arensky. He's very famous for one little excerpt from his ballet, The Red Poppy, but he's a very prolific composer. Harpists love this piece, as do many audiences as well. Rachel Masters plays with the City of London Sinfonia, led by Richard Hickox, in this harp concerto by Reinhold Glier.

the first of 10 sonatas dating from 1695 by Henry Purcell, sonata in B minor, and recording by the Locke Consort. Thank you for joining me, Peter Van de Graaff, here with a couple of 20th century sonatas for you. One will be for oboe and piano by Edmund Rubbra, and we'll get to that in just a few minutes. We first have, though, this sonata by Sir Arnold Bax, dating from 1927. It's his violin sonata number 3. Robert Gibbs, violin, and Mary Maylock Wu, piano.

1927 music by Sir Arnold Bax, the Violin Sonata No. 3, played by Robert Gibbs. He's the violinist, and the pianist was Mary Maylock Wu. Going to listen to some Schubert in just a little bit, but another English violin sonata now. This one dating from 1958, so what about 31 years after the work we just heard? It's by Edmund Rubra, and this time our sonata is for oboe and piano. Sarah Francis plays the oboe with Peter Dickinson at the piano.

That was the Sonata for Oboe and Piano from 1958 by the British composer Edmund Rubbra. Sarah Francis Oboe, Peter Dickinson Piano. Now clarinet and piano, and this minuet by Haydn.

Charles Steyer, clarinet, and Molly Newton, piano, a little minuet by Joseph Haydn. Going to next hear some music by Franz Schubert, and some early music at that. Well, Schubert was a child prodigy, to be sure. He was only 16 when he wrote this music, and doing his best to get his music performed wherever he possibly could. In this case, the music was composed just for a private performance at his home, and he wrote this collection of minuets and trios, specifically five minuets and six trios. It's his Deutsch Catalog number 89. Originally scored for a traditional string quartet, but it's been arranged here for full string orchestra. We're going to listen now to I Musici, or the Musicians of Montreal, directed by Yuri Turovsky, Schubert's five minuet and six trios.

We've heard a number of minuets and trios, Deutsch 89 by Franz Schubert, written apparently as just some music to be made at home with his family, and scored for a traditional string quartet originally. We heard it played by a full complement of strings, and that performance was with I Musici de Montréal, the musicians of Montreal. The conductor was Yuli Turovsky. Five minuets, six trios by Schubert. Here is a minuet and trio by Mozart, and it's his very first piece, his Kurtel No. 1.

0: the very first piece by Mozart, his Kirchel No. 1, a minuet and trio, as recorded by pianist Walter Gieseking.
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0: An overture by Rossini to his opera La Scala di Seta, The Silken Ladder.

performance by the Stuttgart Radio Symphony Orchestra. Gianluigi Gelmetti was the conductor. And we heard an overture by Gioacchino Rossini to his comic opera La Scala di Seta, The Silken Ladder. This is Peter Van de Graaff. We have music by, well, based on Rossini coming up. And yet, as realized, as heard through the ears of the 20th century Czech composer Bohuslav Martinů, he wrote a set of variations on the theme of Rossini for cello and piano. We're going to get to that in just a little bit. But first, we have another set of variations by Bohuslav Martinů for cello and piano, based on a Slovakian theme, one of a collection of 1,000 which were collected at one point. And this dates from 1959, just a few months before Martinů passed away. Paul Watkins, cello, and Hugh Watkins, piano.

Variations on a Slovakian Theme by Bohuslav Martinu, one of the last pieces he ever wrote in 1959. Paul Watkins, cello. Hugh Watkins, piano. Martinu, a number of years before, I think about 21 years before or so, wrote another set of variations, also for cello and piano, but based on a theme by Gioachino Rossini. Here is that piece now with Janos Starker, cello, and George Szabok, piano.

Variations by Bohuslav Martinu. Andi Tanti Palpiti, an aria by Rossini from Tancredi. That was Janos Starker cello and George Sabok piano. Now, in just a moment or two, we're going to listen to a symphony by a Swiss composer named Hans Huber, and it's called the William Tell Symphony. So I thought, let's tie in the Rossini with that work and listen to a little dance, part of the ballet portion of his opera, William Tell, from a complete recording here, conducted by Lamberto Gardelli.

from William Tell by Rossini, a dance, Lamberto Gardelli, conductor. This is by a Swiss composer now, born in 1852. He lived in 1921. We're going to hear the First Symphony by Hans Huber. And it is known as, inspired by, William Tell. It's the William Tell Symphony, that legendary figure whose opposition to the governors of the ruling Habsburgs led to the oath made on the Rütli and the creation of the Swiss Confederation. We're going to listen to the Stuttgart Philharmonic. Jörg-Peter Weigle is the conductor.

That was Hans Huber, a Swiss composer born in 1852. His Symphony No. 1, the William Tell Symphony, with the Stuttgart Philharmonic performing. Hans Huber's dates, 1852 to 1921. And Peter Weigle was the conductor of that performance. We're going to follow that with a little song by Alexander Zemlinsky, Sweet, Sweet Summer Night.

0: Helmut Deutsch, the pianist, and Angelika Kirchschlager was the mezzo-soprano. Süße, süße Sommernacht, Sweet, Sweet Summer Night, a song by an Austrian composer named Alexander von Zemlinsky.
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0: We have here Matthias Gerne and Christina Schaefer singing a duet from Bach's Cantata No. 140.

Hilary Hahn, violin, Christina Schaefer, soprano, Matthias Gerner, baritone. That duet comes from cantata number 140 by Johann Sebastian Bach. Thanks so much for tuning in. I'm Peter Van de Graaff with a very famous composition by Mozart for you here. This is his second to last symphony, symphony number 40 in G minor. And the recording is with George Sell conducting the Cleveland Orchestra.

George Sell and the Cleveland Orchestra playing music by Mozart, his second to last symphony, symphony number 40 in G minor. Music now by Heitor Villa-Lobos. We're going to begin with The Rubber Doll from a suite for piano called The Baby's Family.

From a suite called The Baby's Family, or Dolls, by Heitor Villa-Lobos, that was The Little Rubber Doll, played by Marc-André Amelin. We have more music by Mozart, but not by Wolfgang Amadeus. Rather, this is by a composer whose first name is Mozart. He really had to become a composer, didn't he? Mozart Camargo Guarnieri is his name. He's a Brazilian composer, born in 1907. And this is his homage to Villa-Lobos, whose music we're going to hear in just a little bit. It's in three parts. The first is called Coconut, then The Sound of Rain, and finally a northern Brazilian dance called a Baião. This is the DePaul University Wind Ensemble, directed by Donald DeRoche.

Some music by a composer named Mozart Camargo Guarnieri, Mozart being his first name, 1966 composition called An Homage to Villa-Lobos.

the DePaul University Wind Ensemble, led by Donald DeRoche. Which brings us to music by the man in whose homage that piece was written, namely Heitor Villa-Lobos, the Brazilian composer. And this is probably his best-known composition, the Bachianas Brasileiras No. 5, music inspired by Bach and Brazil. Now, Villa-Lobos was himself a cellist, and this is scored for an orchestra of cellos along with a soprano. And we listen to a performance by the Yale cellos, Aldo Parisot, the conductor, Arlene Auger is the soprano.

That's the very famous Bachianas Brasileiras number 5, music inspired by both Bach and Brazil, by Heitor Villa-Lobos, consisting of an aria and danza. And that was Arlene Auger, soprano, with the Yale Cellos, conducted by Aldo Parisot. Shepherd's Hay by Granger.

0: That's music by Percy Grainger, at least arranged by him. It's called The Shepherd's Hay, BBC Philharmonic, and Richard Hickox.
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0: You're here with me. I'm glad you are. I hope to have the continued pleasure of your company. I'm Peter Van de Graaff with Music for Winds for a while. And then we're going to hear a French Baroque violin concerto. Here, first of all, are two sketches of 1941 for Winds by Darius Milhaud, performed by the Philadelphia Wind Quintet.

The Philadelphia Wind Quintet, the first of a number of wind pieces we'll be hearing. That one was written in 1941 by the French composer Darius Milhaud. He called it Two Sketches, consists of a madrigal and a pastorale. Wind music for you to hear. Here is an overture by Felix Mendelssohn called Overture for Wind Instruments, composed for some unspecified festive occasion. Claudio Abbado conducts the members of the London Symphony.

That's some rarely heard music of Felix Mendelssohn, played by the winds of the London Symphony, Claudio Abbado conducting. Mendelssohn called that the overture for wind instruments. From a whole band of winds to just five wind players now, as we listen to music by a composer not well known. He was a good friend of Liszt and then became a good friend of Wagner and a real disciple of Wagner. His name is August Kluckhardt, born in 1847. Here is his wind quintet, played by the Westwood Wind Quintet.

two airs for the oboes, but of course including other instruments there, by Jean-Baptiste Lully of the French Baroque, New York Kammermusiker, led by Ilona Pedersen. Our next composer died under very unusual circumstances. As he was going into his apartment one night, he was murdered on the doorstep. The murder was never solved. He was 67 at the time, was this great violinist named Jean-Marie Leclerc, born in 1697. He's credited with having composed the first French violin concerto. And here is one of his many. It's the Opus 10, number 5 in E minor. Simon Standage solos with and conducts Collegium Musicum 90.

Simon Standage violin and director of Collegium Musicum 90. Music by a French Baroque composer, although very Italianate sounding music. Jean-Marie Leclerc, born in 1697, wrote that E minor violin concerto as Opus 10, number 5. Now contrast that with this, which is by an Italian-born composer, but one who came to epitomize French music, Jean-Baptiste Lully. He wrote this in 1664 for a play by Molière called Le Mariage Forcé, The Forced Marriage.

0: Some entrance music from The Forced Marriage by Jean-Baptiste Lully, Ilona Pedersen, and New York Kammermusiker.
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0: Our featured work, which I'll have for you in 23 minutes, if my calculations are correct, will be Dvorak Symphony No. 7. And we're going to spend some time with inventions now. Bach famously wrote a collection of 15 two-part inventions. We're going to hear one of those. We have now an invention, one of seven, written originally as part of a film score called Acciaio, or Steel, by Gianfrancesco Malipiero. Other composers wrote music for the same film, and Malipiero did not want to be associated with that music, so he excerpted his own and put it into a set of seven inventions, of which we now hear the fifth.

Peter Mach and the Veneto Philharmonic Orchestra with music of Gianfrancesco Malipiero, the fifth of his seven inventions for orchestra. Yes, Dvorak's Seventh Symphony is ahead, but we have some inventions to hear now. And before we get to two by Boris Blacher, here is one of the 15 two-part inventions of Bach. This isn't really a transcription here, because no arranging was necessary. The two players, Kennedy and Lynn Harrell, simply took the two parts which Bach wrote down and played them on violin and cello. This is the sixth of the inventions.

That's a two-part invention of Bach. He composed it for the keyboard, of course. Kennedy and Lynn Harrell played it. It was the sixth invention. Two inventions here, composed in 1954 by the German composer Boris Blacher. He composed these for orchestra. And we have the Berlin German Symphony, formerly the Berlin Radio Symphony. And Vladimir Ashkenazy is the conductor.

German composer Boris Blacher composed that music in 1954. You may be familiar with his variations on a theme of Paganini, which is his best-known piece. That's certainly sounding that way, and it certainly has Blacher's fingerprints on it, the work we just heard. Two Inventions, he called that, and Vladimir Ashkenazy conducted it, leading the Berlin German Symphony. One more invention, this by Bach, played on the harmonica.

George Fields playing that music of Johann Sebastian Bach, his invention number 14. It's quite remarkable that of Dvorak's symphonies, and many of them are considered great, great works, only one was ever commissioned. And this is that work. It is the Symphony No. 7. It was commissioned in 1884 by the London Philharmonic Society. And so Dvorak specifically attempted to write a more European, a more Western European sounding work, as opposed to the nationalistic compositions he was so busy with at the time. So as this was for a time, in fact, known as his German symphony. We hear the Milwaukee Symphony's Zdeněk Makal conducting Dvorak's 7th.

Antonin Dvorak's 1884 work, Symphony No. 7, recorded there by the Milwaukee Symphony Orchestra, led by Zdeněk Makal. Another unusual recording here. I think there are 9 flutists involved, pianist as well. This is a csárdás, which is a typically Hungarian dance by Karl Doppler.

0: a csárdás, a Hungarian dance by Hungarian flutist Karl Doppler, who together with his brother Franz was so important in the development of the flute in the 19th century. Lots of flutists there, with pianist, or harpist, I guess, Vladimir Haas.
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0: Looking at the playlist here, I see some Von Williams and Mozart ahead in our near future. Peter Van de Graaff is my name, and Telemann for a few minutes now before we hear Von Williams' The Lark Ascending. Angèle Dubaud performing in a multi-track recording here, this canonic duo number 5 of Telemann.

Angèle Dubois playing both violin parts there. A multi-track recording of a canonic duo, the number 5, by German Baroque composer Georg Philipp Telemann. Peter Van de Graaff speaking with some Mozart ahead, one of the piano quartets, and a favorite here for violin and orchestra by Ray Vaughan Williams called The Lark Ascending. The conductor is famous as one of the greatest violinists of the 20th century, Sir Yehudi Menuhin, but he doesn't play violin here. Rather, he leads the English Chamber Orchestra, and the violinist is the concertmaster of that group, José Luis García.

Sir Yehudi Menuhin and the English Chamber Orchestra with violinist Jose Luis Garcia and Rayfon Williams' The Lark Ascending. Let's retain a similar mood and listen to this fantasy by Thomas Lupo, an early Englishman.

called The English Fantasy, Playing an English Fantasy, by Thomas Lupo, born in 1571. This is quite a radical composition, although it was composed by Mozart. Prior to this time, really no one had written music for this combination of instruments, and after Mozart, many did. The combination is called the Piano Quartet, violin, viola, cello, and piano. We think of works by Beethoven and Mendelssohn and Schumann and Dvorak and Brahms and many others who subsequently wrote piano quartets, but Mozart was the first. And here is the second of his two such pieces in E-flat, Malcolm Bilson, Elizabeth Wilcock, Jan Schlapp, and Timothy Mason on period instruments.

playing on period instruments were Malcolm Bilson, fortepiano, Elizabeth Wilcock, violin, Jan Schlapp, viola, and Timothy Mason, cello. That's the second of the two piano quartets composed by Mozart. That's Viennese music from 1785. If you've been with me a while, you heard some English music prior to that, and we're going to return to English music now. A song by Ivor Gurney, who specialized in writing songs, and this is one of the four Elizabethan songs of 1912. Christopher Maltman sings Under the Greenwood Tree.

0: Under the Greenwood Tree, a song by Ivor Gurney, sung by Christopher Maltman.
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morning. I'm Brent Stevens, and I'm happy you could share this time with me. Whatever you have planned today, or even if you have no plans whatsoever, we have hours of fine music ahead of us. Thank you for joining me for this Saturday morning on KHFM.

Edvard Grieg composed lyric pieces for the piano basically over the whole course of his life. Here's an arrangement for violin and orchestra of one of those lyric pieces. The soloist is Henning Grieg, violin, Bjarte Engeset, conducting the Razumovsky Symphony Orchestra, Edvard Grieg's Last Spring.

Henning Kraggerud, violin, Bjarte Engeset conducting the Razumovsky Symphony Orchestra, Last Spring by Edvard Grieg. 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I'm Brent Stevens. Felix Mendelssohn, as a boy, wrote sonatas, even two operas, and his string symphonies. Now, there may be a reason he wrote those string symphonies only for strings. In those days, wind players were considered socially inferior, so the visitors to his parents' home, the musical visitors, that is, were all string and piano players. Mendelssohn's first piano quartet was written when he was 13 years old. Here's the second movement, Adagio, performed by the Bartholdi Piano Quartet.

The Bartoldi Piano Quartet performed the second movement, Adagio, of Felix Mendelssohn's Piano Quartet No. 1. Felix Mendelssohn, that work was written when he was 13. He grew up to, among other things, lead the Gewandhaus Orchestra in Leipzig, a musical center at the time. Well, today happens to be the anniversary of the birthday of Kurt Mazur, who was the leader of the Gewandhaus Orchestra for decades. We will celebrate Kurt Mazur's birthday at the top of the 9 o'clock hour. Continuing in this hour, we have music of Johann Sebastian Bach next. Classical music.

0: 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I'm Valerie Keeler. 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
3: 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violinist Leonidas Kavakos and pianist Enrico Pace. 42 concerts spotlight 100 artists, including pianist Jeremy Denk, bassist Edgar Meyer, New York Philharmonic principal cellist Carter Bray, guitarist Meng Su, baritones Lucas Meacham and Will Liverman, and the Dover Quartet. Alan Gilbert performs a trio arrangement of Bach's Goldberg Variations. 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And baritone Benjamin Apple sings three song cycles by Schubert. 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
5: Johann Sebastian Bach's 6 cello suites, like much of his music, were mostly forgotten throughout the 19th century until in 1890, Pablo Casals, who was 13 at the time, discovered a copy of the cello suites in a bookstore. It was his recordings that finally brought them back into the concert repertoire after about 200 years of being neglected. Today, we have the cello suite number 2. Now, the first suite was written in G major, so it makes use of the sonic possibilities of the cello, and there are rich chordal harmonies. This second suite in the key of D minor has darker harmonies, and it's much more sparse. It's a lot, really mostly scales and arpeggios, single lines until those 5 solemn chords at the end. Here is Bach's Cello Suite No. 2, performed by Jacqueline Dupree.

Cellist Jacqueline Dupré performing the Cello Suite No. 2 by Johann Sebastian Bach. Our congratulations go out to Kay. Kay won a pair of tickets to see Eugene Onegin tonight, sitting beside Kathleen Rich at the Santa Fe Opera. Our friends at the Santa Fe Opera have been generous enough to give us tickets for our listeners for every opening night this season. And you can come by the tent tonight if you're tailgating in the

0: 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And you know what? It's not too late to attend one of the two remaining opening night performances. Next week will be Handel's Rotolinda, and I'll be the host for that performance. 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And our thanks again to our friends at the Santa Fe Opera. Coming up next, music of Maurice Ravel.
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L'Espagnol by Maurice Ravel, performed by the Salon Orchestra y Salonisti. 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I'm Brand Stevens. Coming up in the 8 o'clock hour, we'll have music of Jean Sibelius, Wolfgang Amadeus Mozart, Jean-Philippe Rameau, and more. I'm Brand Stevens. We started this hour with one of the lyric pieces of Edvard Grieg. That was an arrangement for violin and orchestra. Now here's one of the original settings for piano, Melody, performed by Andrei Gavrilov.

Andrei Gavrilov, piano, performed Melody from the lyric pieces by Edvard Grieg. 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We've been bringing classical music to radio audiences in New Mexico since 1954. I'm Brent Stevens. I'm here with you till 10 o'clock today, and then it is the 10 at 10, our live performance series, right here in the KHFM studios.

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1: Welcome to the 8 o'clock hour here on KHFM. We're your home for classical music in New Mexico. I'm Brent Stevens. I'm here with you till 10 o'clock today because we have a live concert this morning. Natasha Stoyanovska, Michael Walker, and Katie Dukes Walker will perform live in the KHFM studios. You are certainly going to want to stay tuned for that. Jean Sibelius, the Finnish composer, wrote a three-movement concert suite for two flutes and string orchestra in 1921. It's the Suite Mignon. Here's William Boughton conducting the English String Orchestra.

William Boughton conducted the English String Orchestra Suite Mignon by Jean Sibelius. 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You know, every weekday at 8 a.m. with your host, Tanya Cole, you can hear your morning Mozart. Here's Bruno Weil conducting Tafelmusik with 6 German Dances by Mozart.

0: Bruno Weil and Teufelmusik performed six German dances by Mozart. Thank you for joining me here on this Saturday. So happy you're listening to the recorded music here on KHFM. Don't forget, we have a live concert for you this morning at 10 a.m. A piano, voice, and horn live in the KHFM studios. 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Several Friends presents the voices of Henry Purcell and Franz Bieber today at noon at New Mexico School for the Arts, severalfriends.org. 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

Chioku Arita, Natsumi Wakamatsu, Masahiro Arita, Wieland Kuiken, performing the Concert No. 4 by Jean-Philippe Rameau. 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I'm Brand Stevens. The first performance of Barber's Violin Concerto was in February of 1941. Good reviews, but it took a while for the concerto to catch on. Among the champions of that concerto in the 20th century, Jamie Laredo and Isaac Stern. Barber was a composer of opera and vocal music, and this first movement, Allegro, has an almost vocal quality to the solo line. Here's Anna Kiko Myers, soloist Leonard Slatkin, and the London Symphony Orchestra performing the first movement, Allegro, from Samuel Barber's Violin Concerto.

0: Violinist Anna Kiko Myers, Leonard Slatkin, and the London Symphony Orchestra. The first movement of Samuel Barber's Violin Concerto. The Santa Fe Opera opens Tchaikovsky's Eugene Onegin tonight, and we invite you to opening nights at the Santa Fe Opera exclusively here on KHFM. 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
4: 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violinist Leonidas Kavakos and pianist Enrico Pace. 42 concerts spotlight 100 artists, including pianist Jeremy Denk, bassist Edgar Meyer, New York Philharmonic principal cellist Carter Bray, guitarist Meng Su, baritones Lucas Meacham and Will Liverman, and the Dover Quartet. 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And baritone Benjamin Apple sings 3 song cycles by Schubert. 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

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I'm Brand Stevens. In the 9 o'clock hour, we'll have music of Beethoven and Copland, and we will celebrate the birthday of the longtime conductor of both the New York Philharmonic and the Leipzig Gewandhaus Orchestra, a performance conducted by Kurt Mazur at the top of the hour.

Musica Fiata performed a sonata for six by Giovanni Battista Buonamente. You heard it here on KHFM, your full-time home for classical music in New Mexico. 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
3: I'm Brent Stevens. If you're just tuning in, thanks for joining us on this Saturday, July 18th, 2026. I'm here with you for about another hour at 10 o'clock live from the KHFM studios. Natasha Stoyanovska, Michael Walker, and Katie Dukes-Walker will perform a concert. It's part of our 10 at 10 series, and that starts right at the top of the 10 o'clock hour here on KHFM. We begin this 9 o'clock hour with the Ruins of Athens Overture by Ludwig van Beethoven. Cullen Davis conducts the Bavarian Radio Symphony Orchestra.

Colin Davis conducted the Bavarian Radio Symphony Orchestra, Ruins of Athens Overture by Ludwig van Beethoven. 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I'm Brand Stevens. Kurt Mazur was a German conductor, perhaps one of the last of the old-style maestros, who was music director of the New York Philharmonic for about 10 years. Before that, for a long time, he was Kapellmeister of the Leipzig Gewandhaus Orchestra. I went on one of the KHFM tours to Leipzig, and I was surprised to learn that Mazur was instrumental in the uprisings in Leipzig, which led to the fall of the Berlin Wall. And in fact, Mazur conducted Beethoven's Ninth Symphony at the celebration of German reunification in 1990. Coincidentally, 21 years later, he would direct the New York Philharmonic in Brahms' German Requiem in the aftermath of the terrorist attacks on September 11th, 2001. Today would have been Kurt Mazur's birthday, born July 18th, 1927. And in honor of his 99th birthday, Hermann Baumann, soloist, Kurt Mazur, conducting the Leipzig Gewandhaus Orchestra, the Horn Concerto No. 1 by Richard Strauss.

0: Herman Baumann was the soloist with the Leipzig Gewandhaus Orchestra, the Horn Concerto No. 1 by Richard Strauss. The conductor was Kurt Mazur. Today would have been his 99th birthday. If you love romantic repertoire and the music of Richard Strauss and Robert Schumann, well, you're going to want to stay tuned. At 10 o'clock, it's the 10 at 10, our live concert here in the KHFM studios, sponsored by Joel and Beth Scott and the Mind the Gap Fund. We will feature horn soloist Michael Walker, soprano Katie Dukes Walker, and pianist Natasha Stoyanovska. That's today at 10 a.m. right here on KHFM. I'm Brent Stevens. Coming up next, music of Aaron Copland.
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0: In 1929, Aaron Copland was struggling to complete Symphonic Ode in time for an RCA Victor competition. He finally gave up on that one and stole three dances from an early ballet score that he had written, Grog, submitting them as the newly titled Dance Symphony, and he made the deadline. Here's Antal Durati conducting the Detroit Symphony Orchestra, Aaron Copland's Dance Symphony.

0: Antal Durati conducting the Detroit Symphony Orchestra. 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I'm Brian Stevens. We have a few minutes left together this morning, and I have music of Samuel Scheidt coming up.
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2: Yat-e. I'm Renata Yazzie, Diné musicologist and host of American Classical Voices. 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

Nicholas Harnoncourt conducting Concentus Musicus Vienna, Canzon on O Nachbar Roland by Samuel Scheidt. Well, that just about does it for me for this morning. At any rate, it does it for me hosting the show here. This is Listener Supported 95.5 KHFM. I'm Brand Stevens. I'm headed down to the KHFM lobby to produce the 10 at 10. Today we have music for horn, voice, and piano featuring Michael Walker, Katie Dukes Walker, and Natasha Stoyanovska. It's sponsored by the Mind the Gap Fund and a generous donation from Joel and Beth Scott. So I hope you can stay tuned and join us for the 10 at 10 live at the top of the hour.

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1: 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I'm Amy O'Brien. These live concerts celebrate KHFM's threefold mission, playing great music on air, supporting the local classical music ecosystem, including arts organizations and the individual performers who make it possible for them to exist, and supporting music education. We are grateful to the Placidus Artist Series and Santa Fe Pro Musica for providing door prizes for our live audience. The 2026 season of the 10 at 10 is sponsored by a generous contribution from the Mind the Gap Fund. And today's performance is supported by a generous donation from Joel and Beth Scott. This morning, we welcome three performers who are in demand here in the Land of Enchantment. Dr. Michael Walker performs with Amity Trio, New Mexico Winds, and Enchantment Brass, and has appeared with ensembles including Opera Southwest, Santa Fe Pro Musica, the New Mexico Philharmonic, the Santa Fe Symphony, and the Santa Fe Opera. He is the horn professor at the University of New Mexico. When he's not making music, you'll find him camping or fly fishing with his wife and daughter. Katie Dukes Walker has performed throughout the U.S. and Europe and has helped bring opera to new audiences through organizations including Opera Southwest and Reimagining Opera for Kids. She serves as Director of the Arts Leadership and Business Program and the Interdisciplinary Arts Program at UNM, where she also teaches. And Macedonian pianist and composer, Dr. Natasha Stoyanovska, is a pianist, music theorist, and collaborative artist on the faculty at UNM, also teaches at New Mexico School for the Arts. Her acclaimed album, Uncommon Voices, celebrates music by Eastern European women composers, and a follow-up recording, Uncommon Voices Part 2, American Women, has been completed and is awaiting release. She has performed throughout Europe, the United States, South Korea, and Haiti. Please welcome Natasha Stoyanovska, Mike Walker, and Katie Dukes Walker. Today, Mike, Katie, and Natasha bring us a program of German romantic music, highlighting the lyrical beauty, emotional power, and storytelling that continue to make this repertoire so enduring. So we hope you'll enjoy spending the next hour with these beautiful works. We are going to begin with Frauenliebe und Leben by Franz Lochner. Now, while many listeners know Schumann's famous setting of these poems, Lochner took a different approach, adding horn to the traditional voice and piano pairing, resulting in an intimate

0: conversation among the three performers. Mike, as these poems trace a woman falling in love, marrying, and building a life with her husband, and since you and Katie are married, does performing this music together give you a different perspective on the story?
1: Yeah, thanks so much for having us today. We're thrilled to be here and share some of this exciting music. Of course, it gives a different perspective on the story. You know, one of the things we work on in chamber music is like learning how to read other people, you know? So when they take a breath like this, they're gonna make a sound like that and all these things. And it's like a little bit cheating when it's like, you know, you're married to the person because you know exactly how it's gonna go and it's easy to line things up.
0: Right.
1: But yeah, a fun piece.
0: All right, so Katie, from the singer standpoint, what draws you to Lochner's setting? How does that addition of the horn maybe change the way you experience and tell the story?
2: Oh, I think it's just so beautiful and romantic, the long, you know, lyrical lines. And I love stories and text that have to do with love. And there are so many different types of love we can experience in a lifetime. And so I think this speaks to that. And I really hope you enjoy. Thanks for being here today.
0: All right. Well, thank you. So let's enjoy Frauenliebe und Leben by Franz Lochner on 95.5 KHFM.

0: Leba und Leben from Franz Lochner with Katie Dukes Walker, Mike Walker on horn, and Natasha Stoyanovska on piano. I'm Amy O'Brien, and this is a live concert broadcast of the 10 at 10 on KHFM. Thank you all for being here with us today. I feel like this is a, I feel like it's a good time to point out that Mike doesn't just play this kind of music around the house. What were you listening to this morning?
1: Yeah, so, you know, pre-concert stuff, maybe listening to classical music's not the best to get you pumped up. So I went for a run and I listened to some heavy metal.
0: He's a heavy metal person. Who knew, right? I love that. Okay, well, we are going to stay in Schumann's world for our next piece. And one of the first major works ever written for the valve horn in 1849, the Adagio and Allegro, was Schumann's response to, it was a new technology at the time, the valve horn, which had been slowly finding its way into orchestras. So when I spoke with you guys earlier in the week, I said, I asked a little bit about this piece, and you mentioned it's this, their words, it's hard. So I want to know who chose it and why. Why would you do that to yourself?
1: Yeah, I'm actually wondering that exact thing right now. what was it? It's a beautiful piece, and as a teacher, I'm like always inspired by my students, and actually not too long ago, one of my students wanted to play this piece for their recital, and I was like, yeah, I haven't heard that piece in a while, I haven't worked on it, and like, it was so beautiful, and I was like, wow, that is such a good piece, and what a gem. Actually, that student is sitting in this room right now, so.
0: Oh, that's exciting.
1: It's Terrence, who's just right over there helping make this thing happen today, and it was like a beautiful piece, and I was like, okay, let's do it, and then I knew, you know, Natasha is just an incredible pianist, and so what better way than to have, you know, a really fun time playing this really awesome piece.
0: All right. Well, then let's enjoy from Schumann. This is Adagio and Allegro, Opus 70, with Mike Walker and Natasha Stoyanovska on 95.5 KHFM.

0: Adagio and Allegro, Opus 70 from Robert Schumann with Mike Walker on horn and Natasha Stoyanovska on piano. I'm Amy O'Brien, and this is the 10 at 10 live from our studios on KHFM. I hope you guys are all enjoying the concert. Our next piece is going to be Natasha performing from Schubert, Klavierstück. And I had a question here about what was most compelling, but I also wanted to ask you about your saints, because you told me last year that you have your saints with you at all of the concerts. So which saints are the most important to you and why?
1: Okay. Hello, everyone. Thank you for having us. It's a joy to be here each time. And each time I come with some wonderful friends and wonderful musicians. So I'm most thankful to them and everyone here at KHFM and our audience. Thank you. I have few of them, but I guess the three that I carry most of the time and pray to most of the time from my Orthodox Christian religion from Macedonia are icons by Saint Nicholas, okay. I think in English. That's the protector of my home in Macedonia, my parents' home, my grandparents' home and their parents, and is the tradition. That was the saint that protected our home. But each child, when they're born, are also assigned their own saint. And for me, that's Saint Dimitris, I think that's in English. And of course, I carry Saint Marie with the baby Jesus with her. So I pray to them.
0: Nice.
1: Thank you.
0: All right. So you have chosen to perform Klavierstück in E flat major. What do you want the listeners at home and here to be listening for with this piece?
1: Okay. Well, so I think the struggle is, how do you do that now after Schumann? You know, you're all romanticized already. But this is one of his last pieces. The Klavierstück is one of his last pieces. And I think figuring out how to keep it still simple, despite how beautiful it is, to listen for the sincerity of intention, musical intention that Schubert had. He's so pure and so sincere and simple and beautiful. But still, there is lots of storms in between, but still keeping it intellectual, not so much passionate and Russian and all of that I tend to play most of the time. So this is a challenge for me too. But I think formally, maybe it's good for the listeners to listen for the structure. I think that would help. It's written, it's A, B, A, C, A. So the A part repeats three times. So the third time I come back to it, it would be the final expression of that theme. So I think maybe that's something to follow for.
0: We'll keep our ears peeled. All right, let's enjoy Dr. Natasha Stoyanovska's performance of Klavierstück in E flat major from composer Franz Schubert.

0: I'm Amy O'Brien, and this is your home for classical music in New Mexico, 95.5 KHFM. You're listening to our live concert series, The 10 at 10, and that was Natasha Stoyanovska performing Klavierstücke in E-flat major from Franz Schubert. I have to say, for people listening at home and not in the studio, watching you play, it's like being on a roller coaster. You have to keep your eyes open to see the expressions on your face, because you take us through this roller coaster of emotions when you play, and I love that about watching you. I love it, love it. Okay, so next are three songs by the young Richard Strauss: Zu Eignung, Aller Seelen, and Breit über mein Haupt. And I'm gonna ask Katie what you find most rewarding about these songs, knowing already what I found out earlier this week, that one of them is the reason your husband fell in love with you.
1: Yes. Well, we all share a very nerdy story. So I met Mike the first day of music theory class in undergraduate degree. And you know, there's this very handsome man sitting behind me, and I probably should have paid attention a little bit more in music theory, but I ended up with the love of my life, so, you know, I had no complaints. But anyway, these pieces are just so lush and so beautiful. And again, we keep coming back to that theme of love. And the first piece, Breit über mein Haupt, is about, well, think about this. Is there something about someone you love that there's a definitive quality about them? It doesn't have to be something about, you know, their appearance, but in this particular piece it is, that just encapsulates you. Just, you were so enamored by them. When I was growing up, my mother always used to call me her beautiful brown-eyed girl. And in this piece, it's about a woman's beautiful black dark hair and falling over her lover. And so I just think these pieces capture just this tremendous amount of romance and love. And you know, they're a little lighter than something like the four last songs, but equally as beautiful. And Strauss just has this magnificent way of writing song, and you hear the orchestra, you know, even though for this it's just piano and soprano.
0: Okay, well, thank you. Thanks to the artists, to our live audience, and we're going to listen now to three songs by Richard Strauss, beginning with, I thought we were beginning with Zu Eignung. Maybe I'm wrong. You may have rearranged that, but we'll go with what you've got. And it's performed live on KHFM by Natasha Stoyanovska and Katie Dukes-Walker.

Three songs by Richard Strauss, Zug Eignung, Aller Seelen, and Brendan Haupt on 95.5 KHFM. I'm your host, Amy O'Brien. This is The 10 at 10. Our next work, Richard Strauss's Andante for horn and piano, was written in 1888 as a gift for his parents' wedding anniversary. I can't even get a birthday gift from my daughter. Strauss's father, Franz, was one of the great horn virtuosos of his day. And so this

0: And it's interesting because Strauss's father, like, really did not like Wagner, and the feeling was mutual. And he premiered a bunch of Wagner's operas, and they actually had this really famous rivalry. And, you know, Wagner said something to the effect of, like, yeah, you know, he's a horrible human or whatever, but when he plays the horn, you can't be too mad at him. Aww. And so when Strauss was a young composer, his father was like, don't write like that crazy modern Wagner. You need to stick to the basics. You know, you should be writing like Mozart and Brahms. And so if you look at the horn part of this piece, it's like a Brahms piece. You know, it's like mostly quarter notes, mostly half notes. And then the piano part is wildly different. And it is one of the most dense pieces of music. There's just so much in it that he communicates in like, well, 4 minutes or whatever. So it's truly one of my favorite pieces to play.
1: Okay. Well, then let's enjoy Mike Walker and Natasha Stoyanovska's performance of Andante for horn and piano by Richard Strauss live on the 10 at 10 here on 95.5 KHFM.

0: That was Mike Walker and Natasha Stoyanovska performing Richard Strauss's Andante for horn and piano, a tribute to the composer's father and his beloved instrument. I'm Amy O'Brien, and you're listening to the 10 at 10 live on 95.5 KHFM, Classical Public Radio. We're going to close with one of Wagner's most beloved soprano showpieces, Die Teure Halle from Tannhäuser. It's Elizabeth's entrance aria. It's sung as she returns to the hall where she first fell in love and learns that Tannhäuser has come back at last. And we just spent some time talking about Franz Strauss, Richard Strauss's father, who would play Wagner's operas night after night as the principal horn in Munich. So it's fitting that you chose to end with a work by Wagner. Katie, what makes Elizabeth such an exciting character to sing? What's the challenge? What's the thrill of bringing all of life?
1: Well, she exemplifies the perfect idea of young love. And even you can hear it in the orchestra, the fast tempo of the beginning. Natasha, would you mind just playing just a little bit of the beginning real quick? Yeah, that's her heart beating really fast and her blood rushing through her veins and that you know, butterfly we have in the pit of our stomach when we have our first love and someone that we're just completely Twitter-pated with. And she's young, right? This might be the first time she's ever been in love. And she goes into this great big hall, which this is fitting because where we're standing right now is a, I don't know, 20-foot ceilings and a big open space. And she looks around and everything that she takes in the hall, it reminds her of the beauty of her love. And so it's fun to portray that kind of character who just lays it all out there.
0: All right. So with Mike Walker, Katie Dukes Walker, and Natasha Stoyanovska, this is Wagner's Die Teure Halle from Tannhäuser on 95.5 KHFM.

bringing today's program to a, I would say, triumphant close, Katie Dukes-Walker, Michael Walker, and Natasha Stoyanovska with Dick Teuterhalle from Richard Wagner's Tannhäuser. So we would love to have your feedback on these live broadcasts. You can visit khfm.org, where you'll find the 10 at 10 under Listen and Watch. Let us know what you think. I want to thank our live audience here today. You deserve a round of applause as well. Thanks to the Placidas Artist Series and Santa Fe Pro Musica for providing door prizes. Of course, I want to express our deep gratitude to the Mind the Gap Fund, our season sponsor, and to the sponsors of today's performers, Joel and Beth Scott. Thank you. The piano for today's performance was provided by Piano Works. And, of course, today's performers, horn soloist Michael Walker. Soprano Katie Dukes-Walker. And pianist Natasha Stoyanovska. I'm Amy O'Brien, and this has been the 10 at 10 on 95.5 KHFM Classical Public Radio. Thank you for listening. Here's Mike and Natasha to play us out with Nocturno Opus 7 by Franz Strauss.

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0: 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Tickets for the 2026 season available at santafeopera.org. The Santa Fe Opera's 2026 season features Puccini's Madama Butterfly, the story of a Japanese girl who sacrifices her heritage for the American dream only to find tragedy at the hands of an American naval officer. Mozart's The Magic Flute is a fantastical quest to save a princess full of enchanting characters and daring trials. Tchaikovsky's Eugene Onegin tells the story of unbridled passion, devastating heartbreak, and unspoken regret. A new production of Handel's Rodelinda presents a timeless tale of shadowy political intrigue and ultimately redemption. And the American premiere of Tobias Picker's Lili Elba, the true story of a Danish painter who became one of the first to undergo gender affirmation surgery nearly a century ago. Tickets are available at the opera's website, santafeopera.org, or 505-986-5900, Monday through Saturday, 9 a.m. to 5 p.m.
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0: Haunted by guilt, Tsar Boris Godunov is losing his grip. Meanwhile, an ambitious young man spies an opportunity to steal the crown. What lengths will they both go to in pursuit of power? Hello, I'm Lisa Flynn. We're at London's Covent Garden today for a performance of an intensely dark and powerful opera, Modest Mussorgsky's Boris Godunov. Sir Bryn Terfel leads the cast in the title role, and the Royal Opera Chorus and Orchestra are conducted by Mark Wigglesworth. Today we have the original version of Boris Godunov, set in seven scenes performed without break. Mussorgsky paints a remarkably raw portrait of Boris's complex character, but as Bryn Terfel told the BBC, it's his tender side that he finds most interesting.
1: The small yet very telling moments that he has with his children shows that he is a wonderful father. So whenever I have those kind of moments, I make it as tender as I can possibly have them, and in a warm, quiet, pianissimo bass baritone voice, because I really do consider Boris as being a bass baritone. He's not a bass. Mm-hmm. Absolutely no way he's a bass, because you need those higher tessituras with this role. I was talking to some of my colleagues, you treat Boris a little bit like Don Giovanni in the way that you sing him, especially when it gets to the death scene, which is one of the most incredible scenes for a singer to portray, and that you have your youngster with you as well. It's incredibly touching for me on the stage.
0: Bryn Terfel, our Boris Godunov in today's performance. Before the opera begins, Boris commits the heinous act of having the late Tsar's heir, the 8-year-old Prince Dmitri, assassinated so he can seize power. As the curtain rises, we're outside a monastery near Moscow, where police force a crowd to plead with Boris to become Tsar, but he refuses. Pilgrims pray for help, and the crowd is ordered to gather at the Kremlin the next morning. The following day, the bells of Moscow herald the coronation of Boris. But racked with guilt, the new Tsar asks God to look kindly on him. Between scenes 2 and 3, years pass, and Boris proves to be a wise ruler. But some believe the country's famine is divine punishment for his murder of the rightful heir, Dmitri. In a monastery, the elderly monk Pimen is completing a chronicle of Russian history. He tells his novice, Grigory, about Boris's rise to power and mentions that the murdered Dmitri would have been the novice's age. Grigory decides to pass himself off as the Tsarevich. At an inn, Grigory meets two vagabond friars, Varlam and Misail, and tries to use them as cover when the police arrive. Varlam realizes what is happening, and Grigory escapes over the border. In the Kremlin apartments, Boris consoles his daughter Ksenia after her fiancé's death. Prince Shuisky arrives with news of the pretender claiming to be the Tsarevich and tries to calm Boris. Left alone, Boris is terrified. Believing he sees Dmitri's ghost, he prays for forgiveness. Outside the cathedral, a group of children torment a holy fool, and as Boris passes by,

he asks the fool to pray for him. Instead, he laments Russia's dark future. At the Kremlin, the counselors hold an emergency meeting, and Prince Shuisky describes the Tsar's unstable mental state, which is confirmed when Boris enters. Pimen is brought in to describe a miraculous cure performed at the tomb of Dmitri, causing Boris to collapse. He bids farewell to his son and prays for Russia as his life ebbs away. In our cast, we have Serbryn Terval in the title role of Boris Godunov, Jemez McCorkle as Grigori, Adam Palka is Pimen, as Prince Shuisky, John Daszak, as Varlam, Alexander Roslavets, as Misail, Alistair Elliott, Hannah Edmonds is Ksenia, and Ming Jae Lei is the Holy Fool. Mark Wigglesworth leads the Royal Opera House Orchestra and Chorus. William Spalding is Chorus Director. Now, from London's Covent Garden, here is the original 1969 version of Modest Mussorgsky's Boris Godunov.

Sure, yeah. And out! Fire!

большой, самую сальшивую присягу.

Courage and spirit, Castilia! What terrors, sir! Prestidia! Prestidia!

0: As Boris Godunov's life fades away, he prays for Russia. His son Fyodor cradles him before being led away, seemingly to be crowned the next czar. But when the false Dmitry appears with a knife, it becomes clear that history is about to repeat itself. That was the original 1869 version of Modest Mussorgsky's opera Boris Godunov, in a revival of the production at the Royal Ballet and Opera. In our cast were Sir Bryn Terval in the title role, Jemez McCorkle was Grigori, Adam Polka was Pimen, as Prince Shusky, John Dasik, as Varlam, Alexander Roslavets, as Misael, Alistair Elliott, Hannah Edmonds was Ksenia, Robert Barry Rowe was Fyodor, and Ming J. Lei was the Holy Fool. Mark Wigglesworth led the Royal Opera House Orchestra and Chorus. Next week, we stay in London and head to Royal Albert Hall for Mozart's beloved comic opera, The Marriage of Figaro, presented by the Glyndebourne Festival. Riccardo Minazzi leads the orchestra of the Age of Enlightenment and a stellar cast. I hope you'll be listening. Daniel Goldberg is the producer of our WFMT opera series, thanks to Rebecca Nystedt and the WFMT operations team. Our executive producer is Roger White. Today's program comes from a partnership with the European Broadcasting Union and the BBC. I'm Lisa Flynn. Thanks for listening. Celebrating 50 years, this is the WFMT Radio Network.
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2: 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The Santa Fe Opera's 2026 season features Puccini's Madama Butterfly, the story of a Japanese girl who sacrifices her heritage for the American dream only to find tragedy at the hands of an American naval officer. Mozart's The Magic Flute is a fantastical quest to save a princess, full of enchanting characters and daring trials. Tchaikovsky's Eugene Onegin tells the story of unbridled passion, devastating heartbreak, and unspoken regret. A new production of Handel's

Natasha Stoyanovska on piano. You would have heard her this morning for the 10 at 10 here on 95.5 KHFM Classical Public Radio. It is Amy O'Brien, and we're going to continue now with a piece from composer Franz Josef Haydn, who spent much of his career in the Esterházy Palace in Hungary, saying that he was cut off from the world. There was no one to confuse or torment him, so he was forced to become original. Now, this piece was likely written for Luigi Tomasini, who was the leader of Prince Esterházy's orchestra, as well as one of Haydn's closest friends. So he wrote this piece almost like having a favorite actor and writing a role specifically for them. So this is a person who spent years in relative isolation, but still became one of the most influential figures in classical music. This is, again, the Allegro Moderato from Haydn's Violin Concerto No. 1. Performed here by Cho Lang Lin on violin with Neville Mariner and the Minnesota Orchestra performing on 95.5 KHFM.

the Minnesota Orchestra, conducted by Neville Mariner, with Lang Lin on violin. Allegro Moderato from Violin Concerto No. 1, composed by Franz Josef Haydn on 95.5 KHFM, Classical Public Radio. It's Amy O'Brien with you, and our next piece is from Johannes Brahms, who had one of the sweetest friendships in musical history. He was so captivated by the playing of clarinetist Richard Mulfield that he actually came out of retirement to write new works for the instrument. Now, before meeting Mulfield, he had told friends he was done composing, but then he heard him play, and that changed his mind. So, we're about to hear the Adagio from his clarinet quintet in B minor, and it's performed here by Carl Leister with the Amadeus Quartet on 95.5 KHFM.

0: 95.5 KHFM, your home classical music in New Mexico. It's Amy O'Brien with you as I am Saturdays after the opera. And I'll be here until 7 o'clock tonight, at which point we can all enjoy the WFMT Orchestra Series, where we get to journey around the world and have a front row to some of the world's best orchestras. Tonight, Dima Slobodaniuk leads the WDR Symphony Orchestra in a varied program. It'll include works by Jean Sibelius and Shostakovich. And then Augustin Hadalik is the soloist in Shostakovich's first violin concerto written back in 1947. So tune in tonight and enjoy that starting at 7 o'clock here on 95.5 KHFM. We'll take a little break and we're coming back. I have music in just a moment from Jean-Philippe Rameau. I hope you'll be with me here on 95.5 KHFM.
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That is the overture from Gods of Egypt, performed by German Brass and composed by Jean-Philippe Rameau on 95.5 KHFM Classical Public Radio. It's Amy O'Brien, and coming up after 2 o'clock today, we will enjoy the music of Agustin Barrios, as well as Mikhail Glinka. We'll hear from Karl Dieters von Dietersdorf and Delius and Wolosoff. That's all coming up in the next hour. Right now, we are going to continue with a piece from Isaac Alderson. This is called Barn Dance Number 1, and I think you can tell exactly where the inspiration comes from. Before radio and recordings, community dances were a source of entertainment, so music like this was at the heart of social life. Here is Ensemble Galilée Digital performing Barn Dance Number 1 from Isaac Alderson on 95.5 KHFM.

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2: 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violinist Leonidas Kavakos and pianist Enrico Pace. 42 concerts spotlight 100 artists, including pianist Jeremy Denk, bassist Edgar Meyer, New York Philharmonic principal cellist Carter Bray, guitarist Meng Su, baritones Lucas Meacham and Will Liverman, and the Dover Quartet. Alan Gilbert performs a trio arrangement of Bach's Goldberg Variations. 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And baritone Benjamin Apple sings three song cycles by Schubert. 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
3: Well, good afternoon. It's Amy O'Brien with you. It's 2 o'clock, and we're going to start off this hour with a piece by a composer who's never been interested in staying in just one lane. He's worked in classical music, jazz, improv, even collaborated with visual artists, looking for ways to connect different art forms. So what we're about to hear from Bruce Wolosoff is Matisse Fantasies, obviously inspired by the paintings of the French artist Henri Matisse. So interestingly enough, he says he thinks about music in visual terms, which makes him a good fit for a project inspired by a painter. He likes to get music from books and landscapes and paintings and just absolutely everyday life. This is Matisse Fantasies by Bruce Wolosoff, with Narek Arutunian on clarinet, Michelle Ross on violin, Clarice Jensen on cello, and Bruce Wolosoff himself on the piano on 95.5 KHFM.

0: Bruce Wolosoff on piano, also the composer of that piece, Matisse Fantasies, performing alongside Clarice Jensen on cello, Michelle Ross on violin, and Narek Arutyunyan on 95.5 KHFM, Safe Albuquerque. It is Amy O'Brien with you, spending my Saturday afternoon here. I hope that you enjoyed the 10 at 10 this morning. We had a great show for that as well. So thank you for those of you who were here in attendance for that. And of course, we'll have one next month and we'll get you more details on that shortly. 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Just go to khfm.org. Stay with me as we are going to take just a minute to unwind and come back with the music of Frederick Delius. 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
1: Telemann composed his quartet in G major as Tafelmusik, a kind of 18th century entertainment for banquets. But really, it's more than mere background music. I'm Carrie Frimken. Coming up from the Santa Fe Chamber Music Festival, we'll hear a wonderful performance of that work, plus the piano quartet number 2 by Dvorak with Katya Skanavy as pianist.
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3: Quintessence, a community of singers, presenting its 14th annual Summer Choral Festival concert, featuring the U.S. premiere of Taylor Scott Davis's Requiem. With the Wall Street Journal noting his dreamy vocal lines that overlap and intensify to stunning effect, Taylor Scott Davis has written music for Voces 8, Conspirare, and other international ensembles. This U.S. premiere features a festival chorus of over 175 singers and a 40-piece professional orchestra conducted by artistic director Matthew Greer. The festival chamber chorus of high school and college-aged choral scholars will perform music of Jocelyn Hagen, Eric Whitaker, Emily Drum, Marcus Garrett, and Sean Kirchner, and the world premiere of a new piece written for them by Taylor Scott Davis. Sunday, July 19th at the Concert Hall at VSU Cleveland High School in Rio Rancho. The concert is at 3 p.m. with a pre-concert talk with Hugh Greer, Taylor Scott Davis, and KHFM's Alexis Corbin on stage at 2 p.m. Tickets and information at quintessence-abq.com. Quintessence performs the U.S. premiere of Taylor Scott Davis's Requiem. 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

David Lloyd Jones conducting the Northern Sinfonia. That was two aquarelles from Frederick Delius on 95.5 KHFM Classical Public Radio. It is Amy O'Brien with you, and we're going to continue with a piece from a composer who was so successful during his lifetime that he was considered one of the most important composers in the German-speaking world, and yet today overshadowed by Mozart and Haydn. But in the 18th century, he was very much a part of that same circle. In fact, he, along with Haydn and Mozart and Johann Baptist von Hall, would get together to play string quartets just for fun. So what we are going to hear is from his Sinfonia Concertante in D major from contrabass, viola, and orchestra. This is Karl Dieters von Dietersdorf. And you're going to hear Gunther Klaus on the double bass, Philip Nagel on viola, Heidelberger and the Kammer Orchestra performing here on 95.5 KHFM.

0: The Heidelberger Camera Orchestra with Philipp Nagel on viola, Gunther Klaus on double bass. That was Sinfonia Concertante in D major for contrabass, viola, and orchestra, composed by Karl Ditters von Dittersdorf here on 95.5 KHFM, Classical Public Radio. It's Amy O'Brien with you, and we have Turn Up the Opera back for 2026. 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

Elizabeth Hainan on harp performing Nocturne from Mikhail Glinka on 95.5 KHFM Classical Public Radio. It's Amy O'Brien with you on your Saturday afternoon. Coming up after 3 o'clock, we will be enjoying music from Franz Joseph Haydn as well as Jean Sibelius. We'll hear from Vivaldi and Mendelssohn will start us off. Right now, we will continue with a piece from Agustin Barrios. This is Charity for the Love of God with Manuel Barrueco performing on the guitar on 95.5 KHFM.

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2: It's Amy O'Brien with you. It's 3 o'clock, and we're going to start off this hour with a piece from Felix Mendelssohn that he composed when he was only 16 years old. Most teenagers are still figuring out what they're going to be doing, but he was writing one of the greatest pieces of chamber music ever composed. It probably helped that he grew up in a really cultured family. So their home in Berlin regularly hosted concerts, writers, artists, intellectuals. And every Sunday, the family would put on private performances, which would give the young Felix a chance to hear his own music played by amazing musicians. So when he finished this octet, even the seasoned composers couldn't believe that a 16-year-old had written it. It remains one of the most astonishing achievements by any teenage composer in history. So let's go ahead and enjoy the first movement of the Octet for Strings in E-flat major, Opus 20, with the Guarneri String Quartet and the Orion String Quartets performing on 95.5 KHFM.

the Guarneri String Quartet and Orion String Quartet, performing the first movement from Felix Mendelssohn's Octet for Strings in E flat major, Opus 20, on 95.5 KHFM Santa Fe, Albuquerque. When he composed that piece, he told the musicians it should not be played like eight separate soloists, but what, like one giant instrument, which was a very revolutionary idea at that time. It is Amy O'Brien with you here on 95.5 KHFM, and we're going to continue with a piece from Antonio Vivaldi. Now, he was known as the Red Priest because he was an ordained priest. He had bright red hair, but he said Mass only briefly before giving it up because of health issues. He did keep that nickname, though, for the rest of his life. Whether he liked it, I don't know. He wrote so much music that he even joked about it. In fact, one contemporary claimed he could compose a concerto faster than a copyist could write it down. So for you right now, from Antonio Vivaldi, this is Concerto for Two Horns, RV 538, with Stephen Sterling, Tim Kaster, Nicholas Kramer, and the City of London Sinfonia on 95.5 KHFM.

0: The City of London Sinfonia, conducted by Nicholas Kramer with Tim Keister and Stephen Sterling, performing Concerto for Two Horns, RV 538, composed by Antonio Vivaldi, on 95.5 KHFM, Classical Public Radio. 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Coming up tomorrow night, we will be enjoying Paavo Järvi as he leads the CSO in Beethoven's Leonore Overture No. 3, followed by Edward Elgar's Cello Concerto in E minor, featuring Sheku Kane Mason, and then rounding out the program, Nielsen's Fifth Symphony. So that is tomorrow night, starting at 8 o'clock, right here on 95.5 KHFM, Classical Public Radio. We'll continue in a moment with another great performance.
1: 19th century Scottish poet William Edmonston Aiton wrote, "Give me but 1 hour of Scotland, let me see it ere I die." You'll enjoy an hour of Scotland courtesy of some outstanding Scottish musicians, including 18th century composer James Oswald, as well as an Italian musician who held a fascination for the country and its music. It's on Sunday Baroque this week.
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Angèle Dubois on violin and conducting La Pietà, Spiegel im Spiegel from Arvo Part on 95.5 KHFM, your home for classical music in New Mexico. Our next piece is from Jean Sibelius. He originally wanted to be a violin virtuoso, and he didn't start seriously studying the instrument until he was a teenager. He did become quite good, but he eventually realized he would not have the international solo career that he had dreamed of. So he decided to pursue composing instead. Now, these sonatinas we're going to hear come from an intimate side of Sibelius. He wrote them later in life, trying to simplify his musical language. He was focusing on clarity instead of these big grand symphonies he had been known for. So we're going to enjoy right now from Jean Sibelius, Piano Sonatina in F sharp minor, Opus 67, number 1, with Havard Gimsa performing on 95.5 KHFM.

0: Havard Gimsa performing the Piano Sonatina in F sharp minor, Opus 67, from Jean Sibelius on 95.5 KHFM. 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There is plenty more ahead, including music of Franz Josef Haydn. That will follow in just a moment.
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Bella Drachos and the Nicholas Esterhazy Sinfonia. That was the Andante from Symphony No. 53, composed by Franz Josef Haydn on 95.5 KHFM, Santa Fe, Albuquerque. Stay with me after

4 o'clock this afternoon, we will enjoy music from Emil Waldteufel. We'll also hear from Mossoni and Carl Philipp Emanuel Bach. We'll hear from Locatelli and Bella Bartok. Right now, we're going to continue with a piece from a Venezuelan composer, conductor, educator, and a female. At a time when there were very few women working professionally as composers in Latin America, she had a pretty remarkable career, became a very important voice in Venezuelan music. She was also very deeply involved in social and political causes and believed that artists should be engaged with the world around them. So this piece, rather than being sweet or sentimental, is full of wit and irony and a little bit of humor, I think you can get just from the title. This is Sarcasmo 1 from the 7 Sarcasmos for piano with Vladimir Prado performing, composed by Modesta Bor on 95.5 KHFM.

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2: It is 4 o'clock on your Saturday afternoon. It's Amy O'Brien with you. We're going to begin this hour with a piece from Pietro Locascio.

Locatelli. Locatelli was one of the great violin, I would say daredevil, of the 18th century. In fact, he was so technically advanced that many musicians thought his music was nearly impossible to play. Some historians consider him kind of a missing link between Vivaldi and Paganini. And what we're going to hear is his Violin Concerto No. 1 in D major. So fun story, Locatelli spent much of his career in Amsterdam, where he became known not just as a performer, but a very savvy businessman. Unlike many composers who depended on aristocratic patrons, he published and sold his own work, becoming surprisingly successful and independent. His collection, L'Arte del Violino, featured technical challenges that were way ahead of their time. And when Paganini arrived a century later, people realized Locatelli had been there first. So, music from a composer who was part violinist, part entrepreneur, and one of the earliest true virtuosos in history. This is Pietro Locatelli's Violin Concerto No. 1 in D major with Suzanne Lautenbacher and Gunther Kehr with the Mainz Chamber Orchestra on 95.5 KHFM.

0: the Mainz Chamber Orchestra with Gunther Kerr and Susan Lautenbacher performing Violin Concerto No. 1 in D Major from Pietro Locatelli on 95.5 KHFM Classical Public Radio. It's Amy O'Brien with you here on your Saturday afternoon. Thank you for being tuned in and spending some time with us. 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It's Amy O'Brien with you right now. And, well, I got to be honest, we've got more music ahead, and I think you're going to like it. Bella Bartok is next.
1: 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I'm Lisa Simeone.
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4: 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violinist Leonidas Kavakos and pianist Enrico Pace. 42 concerts spotlight 100 artists, including pianist Jeremy Denk, bassist Edgar Meyer, New York Philharmonic principal cellist Carter Bray, guitarist Meng Su, baritones

Ivan Fischer and the Budapest Festival Orchestra performing the finale of the Concerto for Orchestra from Béla Bartók on 95.5 KHFM, Santa Fe, Albuquerque. It's Amy O'Brien with you, and we are going to continue with a piece from Carl Philipp Emanuel Bach. So for nearly 30 years, he worked for Frederick the Great of Prussia, who was a very enthusiastic flute player. The king would often hold evening chamber music sessions. Bach's job was to accompany him at the keyboard. Can you imagine being one of the most original composers in Europe and spending decades trying to not outshine your boss? Oof. He was very different from his father. His music's full of very sudden mood changes and those unexpected turns and emotional surprises. He became one of the leading voices of a style that was known as the sensitive style, prizing feeling and spontaneity over the stricter rules of the Baroque. So for you right now, with Ku Abinga, Tone Koopman, and the Amsterdam Baroque Orchestra performing, this is the Oboe Sonata in G minor, WQ13, number 135, composed by Carl Philipp Emanuel Bach on 95.5 KHFM.

0: The Amsterdam Baroque Orchestra with Toon Koopman and Koo Ovinga performing Oboe Sonata in G minor, WQ13, number 135, composed by Carl Philipp Emanuel Bach. It's Amy O'Brien with you here on 95.5 KHFM, Santa Fe, Albuquerque. Thank you for being here. 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

0: That was the Kasai Trio performing the Allegro Moderato from Piano Trio in B-flat major, composed by Mihai Moscione on 95.5 KHFM, Santa Fe, Albuquerque. It's Amy O'Brien with you. I feel like I've been here with you all day, so thanks for being tuned in. Coming up after 5 o'clock, we will enjoy music from Chabrier and Vuitton. We'll hear from Abel and Mahler and Beethoven. Lots of great music in store for you in the next hour, as well as right now. We have a piece from one of the best composer names in music history, because his surname literally means forest devil in German. Despite that dramatic name, he became known for some of the most elegant and charming dance music of the 19th century. I am talking about Emil Waldteufel, and we're going to hear Joyful Paris, Joyeux Paris. So he was often called the French Strauss because he wrote waltzes and dance music that rivaled the popularity of the Strauss family in Vienna. And he was one of the most fashionable composers. His music was a favorite in the ballrooms of Paris. So a big breakthrough came when the Empress Eugenie, wife of Napoleon III, gave him the thumbs up, which is not a bad endorsement to have on your resume. So let us enjoy Joyful Paris from Emil Waldteufel and performed here by Michel Sviracheski and the Gulbenkian Orchestra on 95.5 KHFM.
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3: 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violinist Leonidas Kavakos and pianist Enrico Pace. 42 concerts spotlight 100 artists, including pianist Jeremy Denk, bassist Edgar Meyer, New York Philharmonic principal cellist Carter Bray, guitarist Meng Su, baritones Lucas Meacham and Will Liverman, and the Dover Quartet. Alan Gilbert performs a trio arrangement of Bach's Goldberg Variations. Santa Fe Opera music director Harry Bickett conducts Bach orchestral suites. And baritone Benjamin Apple sings three song cycles by Schubert. 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
0: Good evening. It is 5 o'clock already on Saturday. It's Amy O'Brien with you. This is your home for classical music in New Mexico, and we will begin this hour with a piece from a composer who studied with one of Hungary's great masters, survived extraordinary historical events, and went on to build a remarkable musical life. I'm talking about Géza Fried, who was born in Hungary, studied with Zoltán Kodály, settled in the Netherlands, where he built a career as a pianist and composer, and then, during World War II, because he was Jewish, was forced into hiding during the Nazi occupation of the Netherlands. Fortunately, he survived and continued composing afterwards. So what we're going to hear is his Opus 1, the first work he considered worthy of assigning an official number. He was active for decades as a performer and a composer and was known for combining the musical traditions of his native Hungary with the influences that he absorbed throughout Europe. So we are going to enjoy Trio a Cordes, Opus 1, Trio for Strings with the Black Oak Ensemble on 95.5 KHFM.

0: the Black Oak Ensemble on 95.5 KHFM Classical Public Radio. That would be Desiree Rostrat on violin, David Cunliffe on cello, Aurelian Fort Pedrazzoli on viola. And that, of course, was from Gesa Fried, the trio for strings, his Opus 1 on 95.5 KHFM. Amy O'Brien with you on your Saturday afternoon. I hope you've had a great day. I don't know if I want to say productive. I hope you had a chance to get done what had to get done, but also relax, because I think that is what the weekend should really be all about. 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All these different ways to stay in touch with us right here. 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
1: Violinist Augustin Haderlich joins the West German Radio Orchestra in Cologne for the first violin concerto by Shostakovich, music brimming with gripping emotion. And Dima Slobodenyuk leads the orchestra in music of Sibelius, including his Symphony No. 2. I'm Jan Weller. That's next in our European concert series. I hope you'll be listening.
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4: the story of a Japanese girl who sacrifices her heritage for the American dream, only to find tragedy at the hands of an American naval officer. Mozart's The Magic Flute is a fantastical quest to save a princess, full of enchanting characters and daring trials. Tchaikovsky's Eugene Onegin tells the story of unbridled passion, devastating heartbreak, and unspoken regret. A new production of Handel's Rodelinda presents a timeless tale of shadowy political intrigue and, ultimately, redemption. And the American premiere of Tobias Picker's Lili Elba, the true story of a Danish painter who became one of the first to undergo gender affirmation surgery nearly a century ago. Tickets are available at the opera's website, santafeopera.org, or 505-986-5900, Monday through Saturday, 9 a.m. to 5 p.m.
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The Tokyo String Quartet performing the Razumovsky Quartet Number 1, the Allegro, from Ludwig von Beethoven on 95.5 KHFM, Santa Fe, Albuquerque. It's Amy O'Brien with you. We're going to continue next with a piece from a composer who was one of history's great perfectionists. And you can imagine that a conductor who is notorious for demanding endless rehearsals and absolute precision can get an interesting rap. Some people found him exhausting, while others thought he was a genius. We're going to hear the fourth movement from his Symphony Number 4. I am talking about Gustav Mahler. Now, many of his enormous symphonies, in fact, many enormous symphonies, end with a giant musical explosion. But on this one, he drew from a song called Das himmlische Leben, the heavenly life. So it describes paradise through the eyes of a child, complete with food and music and lots of innocence. He was fascinated by contrasts. So he would write music that was monumental and then turn around and depict something so simple and childlike. So let's enjoy from Gustav Mahler the fourth movement of Symphony Number 4 with soprano Laura Claycomb and Michael Tilson Thomas conducting the San Francisco Symphony on 95.5 KHFM.

0: The San Francisco Symphony, conducted by Michael Tilson Thomas with Laura Claycomb, performing the fourth movement of Symphony No. 4, composed by Gustav Mahler on 95.5 KHFM. It's Amy O'Brien. Make sure you spend some time with us here during the week, tuned in as well. And of course, you can spend your afternoons, that ride home each weekday, from 3 to 7 with Alexis. She has a signature work after 4, a Showtime piece at 5, Symphony Hour at 6, the beautiful way to unwind at the end of a long day. So spend some time with us here throughout the week as well. And stay with me. I love being here all day long on a Saturday, but still have plenty more ahead, including the music of Carl Friedrich Abel next on 95.5 KHFM.
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3: Quintessence, a community of singers, presenting its 14th annual Summer Choral Festival concert, featuring the U.S. premiere of Taylor Scott Davis's Requiem. With the Wall Street Journal noting his dreamy vocal lines that overlap and intensify to stunning effect, Taylor Scott Davis has written music for Voces 8, Conspirare, and other international ensembles. This U.S. premiere features a festival chorus of over 175 singers and a 40-piece professional orchestra conducted by artistic director Matthew Greer. The festival chamber chorus of high school and college-aged choral scholars will perform music of Jocelyn Hagen, Eric Whitaker, Emily Drum, Marcus Garrett, and Sean Kirchner, and the world premiere of a new piece written for them by Taylor Scott Davis. Sunday, July 19th at the Concert Hall at VSU Cleveland High School in Rio Rancho. The concert is at 3 p.m. with a pre-concert talk with Matthew Greer, Taylor Scott Davis, and KHFM's Alexis Corbin on stage at 2 p.m. Tickets and information at quintessence-abq.com. Quintessence performs the U.S. premiere of Taylor Scott Davis's Requiem.
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La Stagione, performing Trio in G Major from Carl Friedrich Abel on 95.5 KHFM. It's Amy O'Brien, and coming up after 6 o'clock tonight, we are going to enjoy a lot of wonderful music, including Maurice Ravel, Carmel Maria von Weber. We'll hear from Scriabin as well as Rimsky-Korsakov, and you won't believe me when I say it, but it's true. We're going to enjoy the music of Green Day next hour right here on 95.5. This next piece is by Henri Vuitton, and he was one of the great violin virtuosos of the 18th century, such a prodigy that he was touring Europe as a child.

child. And yet, even as a prodigy, a virtuoso, he was known not for flashy showmanship, but for musical substance. Now, he did suffer a stroke later in life, and it left him unable to perform. But rather than quit music, he focused on teaching and composing to help shape the future of violinists. So he could certainly write for the violin, and a capriccio was the perfect place to put that skill to shine. Let's go ahead and enjoy from Henri Vuitton, the capriccio with Roberto Diaz on viola. Enjoy.

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